0: Savings time the best choice? Not according to all of the health data that's been collected and a variety of other sources of data relevant to human behavior, including things like accidents, etc., and education of young kids. And the reason that specialists think that daylight savings time should be abolished and replaced by permanent standard time is because of the change in the amount of light that we see in the morning as a consequence. When we stay on David's daylight savings time, we effectively move 1 hour of morning light to the evening. So the sun will set later according to our local clock times, but it also rises later according to our local clock times. So that means that there will be several months in the year when you get up to go to work or school when the sun might have already risen or be rising shortly. And it will not under permanent daylight savings time. So you'll be getting up in the dark and going to work and school in the dark. Why is that important? It's important because all of our physiology and our behavior and our sleep are regulated by these biological clocks. And the master clock is synchronized to the light-dark cycle. It's synchronized to sunrise and sunset. And that's what keeps all of our rhythms in sync with local environmental time. If you delay sunrise and you get less light exposure when you get up before going to work, then it effectively is going to, the biological clock will adapt to that. It will drift a little bit later. So it'll realign itself so that it's easier for us to wake up at that particular time, sunrise, and easier for us to stay awake a little bit longer. So it's harder to wake up. Easier to stay up late when you have less morning sunlight. And by the same token, the increase in evening light, which we already have a lot of because of artificial sources of light, has the opposite effect. It wants to help us stay up late and wake up late. So if your biological clock has been delayed, then it's harder to fall asleep. It's also harder to wake up. And as a result, our biological clock and our social clock become misaligned. And when our clocks are misaligned, and this has been empirically established, we do get nocturnal sleep. So we sustain more days of inadequate sleep. We compensate for that on weekends by sleeping longer. Again, effectively, delaying our exposure to natural daylight, so just making it worse whenever we sleep in late. But we do need that sleep to recover. When you have chronic sleep restriction and you have misalignment of the biological clock and your daily social schedule, your work schedule, your school schedule, that has been shown in lots of different epidemiological studies, involving large populations of people, to be associated with increased risk of a whole variety of different health issues. And they include metabolic issues, cardiovascular issues, even cancer, all-cause mortality. All of these things are increased in proportion to the degree of circadian misalignment and sleep restriction. And there are some experimental studies that have shown the same to be true. So, as far as public health goes, permanent daylight savings time is not the best choice. Unfortunately, there seems to be some obviously appeal to having more light in the evening, and that seems to have swayed voting. So that, well, not voting, but I guess swayed discussion certainly has swayed the construction of the surveys that have been given to the public, and typically those surveys, present you with two choices. One is, should we get rid of daylight savings time? Sorry, should we get rid of the annual transition between standard time and daylight savings time, or should we keep permanent daylight savings time summertime? Well, who doesn't want it? Who doesn't want summer all the time?
1: Right.
0: So it's easy to choose that if those are the only options that you're given.
1: Right, because, and there was some pushback to that, that there wasn't that third option of, do you want to stop the time change, or would you rather stay on daylight saving time or standard time? You're right, it was just the two, keep the clocks changing.

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10: Global News at 3:30 p.m. I'm Jacob New. The BC Greens have announced a new tax on the rich to help fund social programs. Leader Emily Lowen, speaking in Victoria, says the new levy will help address the affordability crisis many British Columbians face.
11: We are tackling households with a fortune of $50 million and up. It will impact under 2,500 households in this province and will generate enough money to fund universal childcare, free transit, and housing you can afford. We have a one-time tax of 5% above $50 million, 10% above $100 million, and 20% on those with a net worth above $1 billion.
10: Lowen criticized NDP leader David Eby's plan to add a new tax bracket for millionaires and increase the tax rate for the previous top two brackets, saying it doesn't go far enough to ensure the ultra-wealthy pay their fair share. The BC Conservatives also critical of the proposal, calling it a, quote, doctor tax that will make high-earning physicians leave the province. While the BC NDP won't have a full slate of candidates this upcoming election, David Eby non-mincing words Sunday when it comes to the BC Conservatives lineup.
12: We certainly would never run people with hateful views, conspiracy theorists, anti-vaxxers, mega apologists in order to fill out our slate like the Conservatives are doing.
13: In particular, Eby criticized BC Conservative leader Lauren Dirksen for not removing Heather Moss for what he considers her homophobic views.
12: He's unwilling to even have a conversation with a candidate about her hateful views until after the election.
13: We asked multiple times for an interview with Dirksen. He wasn't made available. Instead, the BC Conservatives offered its party president, who is not running in the election, insisting that the interview focus only on the full slate of candidates. A campaign spokesperson sent a statement, which doesn't directly address Eby's comment, but writes, "We're proud of our team of 93 candidates. Hundreds of British Columbians reached out wanting to run with us because they know this province needs change." Angela Jung, Global News.
10: And with the province set to adopt permanent daylight time next month, new research suggests it may affect your health.
14: Evidence reviewed by a team of four BC researchers suggests it's better to move to permanent standard time and not daylight time. They say it's largely because it better aligns with the body's rhythm. Their analysis comes as BC and much of Western Canada is set to adopt permanent daylight time on November 1st. One researcher says starting your winter day in the dark could affect your ability to sleep or wake up in the morning and lead to health concerns. It could also impact youth and how well they do in school when classes start in the dark. Aaron Sousa, The Canadian Press.
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15: Watch out for a stalled semi eastbound at the west end of the Portman Bridge in the right through lane and cruiser on scene to a crash in Delta at Scott Road and Nordell Way with delays in all directions. Volume is building on the major routes this afternoon. Eastbound Highway 1 to the Ironworkers isn't too bad from about Lynn Valley Road. Once you cross the bridge, though, it's busy further east on Highway 1 through Vancouver and the Burnaby Lake stretch. With a Subaru, you

0: inspired for many generations to come.
1: I don't get stopped very often by movies where at the end of the movie, I sit back and I'm just like, I'd watch it again right now. You have something very special on your hands. And I know that you guys are super busy. So thank you for the time. The movie Run, Terry, Run, rave reviews from all the film festivals that it's gone through. And it comes out to the general public in just a couple of days. Last question for you, Daryl. What are you hoping is the takeaway when somebody leaves the theater after watching this for 2 hours? What is the one thing that you want people to feel as opposed to have just seen?
2: Well, I hope they feel inspired. I hope they recognize that, like, we don't put Terry on a pedestal. He was average in every way, but look what he accomplished through drive and determination. We're all capable, and we all are Terry Foxers. So, don't let limitations get in the way. You can do anything. That's what I want people to take from this.
1: A wonderful compilation and a beautifully made film, Sean. Congratulations to the both of you. The film, once again, Run, Terry, Run. All right, we're going to take a break here, but first, let's give something away. I'm in a good mood coming off of that segment. So on the other side of the break, I've got a 4-pack of admission passes to check out the Robot Zoo exhibition at Science World. To win, all you're going to have to do is answer a scientifically true or false question. And if you get it right, the tickets... It's that simple. It's yours. 604-602-7333. The board's open lines, and hopefully I can give this 4-pack of tickets away in short order. 604-602-7333. I'm Rob Fay, and this is the Jazz Joe Hall Show.
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5: Cleared the stalled semi eastbound at the west end of the Portman Bridge in the right through lane, so it's just leftover volume through there now. Watch out for an incident in Burnaby eastbound on Highway 1 at the Gullardy exit, and cruiser on scene to a crash in Delta on Scott Road and Nordell Way with delays in all directions. Also, don't forget, there's construction in Vancouver eastbound on the Georgia Viaduct at the Main Street off-ramp. It's blocked and detoured right through to the end of the year. 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In the CKNW Traffic Center, I'm Trish Jewison.
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1: What on earth is this music today? I don't usually pipe up about that stuff, but it's just so random. But we'll sort it out. But right now, let's give away 4-pack of admission passes to check out the Robot Zoo exhibition at World. To win, all you got to do is answer this scientifically proven fact. True or false, it might be, it might not be. You never know. If you get it right, the tickets are yours. So let's go to the phones. Joel in Langley. Joel, are you ready for the question?
18: I'm ready.
1: All right, here we go. Very simple. Lightning, can it strike in the same place twice? Yes or no?
18: I mean, technically, yes, it can, but it doesn't really very often. So that's a hard question.
1: True or false?
18: Going to say false.
1: Oh, my God. Oh, we got it wrong. I'm sorry, Joel. Harry in Burnaby, ready to go?
19: I am ready.
1: Okay, lightning can strike in the same place twice. True or false?
19: True.
1: If you'd have gotten that wrong, I'd have taken your tickets away forever. Congratulations, Harry. Hold the line. I got you. You're going to see the Robot Zoo exhibition at Science World. It's very cool, by the way. Just so you know, the Empire State Building gets struck by lightning between 25 and 100 times every single year. And if you're wondering what the Robot Zoo is, it takes a look at how some of the most common insects and exotic animals move, hunt, adapt, and survive. You can find out more at scienceworld.ca. Well, we've had a couple of would have asked, you're going to be talking about the provincial politics. And yes, before the show was done, we're going to have Stonda by about it. But, you know, there's a feeling in British Columbia right now that goes a little bit, I think, beyond ordinary election fatigue. If you were to ask me, people are just tired of being told that everything's improving when their own experience says otherwise. Am I wrong? Tired of showing charts, don't want to hear about the announcements or the talking points. They want to see results. And one thing that somebody said to me on the weekend, I host the national weekend show here, they said that people are tired of being talked at instead of talked to. And that distinction for me matters as a guy that used to work in communications, because talking at voters means standing in front of them, delivering your message and getting on with it. And it remains, it's repeating the same words: affordability, resilience, action, transformation. all the usual hot button words until it becomes almost meaningless. Talking to voters means listening long enough to understand what those words mean in someone's real life. And that's what I was listening for this morning in the Vancouver